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0: If you're a fan of the boys in Claret and Blue, Mad About the Baggies, or one of St Andrew's finest Blue Noses, then you can keep up to date with your favourite team's home games during your stay in hospital. 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

0: If you're a fan of the boys in claret and blue, mad about the baggies, or one of St Andrew's finest blue noses, then you can keep up to date with your favourite team's home games during your stay in hospital. 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

0: 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If you're joining us from the Heartlands Hospital in Bordesley Green, it's good to be with you. 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
1: 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Cancer and its treatments may cause various physical changes and significantly impact your emotional well-being and daily life. You may experience unfamiliar or intensified emotions as you navigate this challenging period. Many patients find that the side effects of cancer treatments improve after completing their treatment. However, some side effects may persist and cause long-term issues, while others, known as late effects, might not emerge until months or years later. Adopting a healthy lifestyle can aid in managing the late effects of cancer treatment and enhance recovery. It can also reduce the risk of other health conditions such as heart disease, diabetes, and strokes. We encourage you to consider ways to improve your overall well-being and long-term health. 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These sessions, which are free of charge, allow you and your loved ones to learn about topics related to cancer. The events cover areas such as a healthy lifestyle, including diet, physical activity, sleep, fatigue, and emotional well-being, benefits and financial advice, information on treatments like chemotherapy and radiotherapy, coping with side effects of treatments, support groups. These sessions also offer peer support, connecting you with others who have experienced similar journeys, which can alleviate feelings of isolation and provide valuable coping strategies. By improving your understanding of your health, you can make informed decisions and set realistic goals for your recovery and well-being. Our events are held at the Queen Elizabeth Hospital Birmingham, Heartlands Hospital, Good Hope Hospital and Solihull Hospital. 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We look forward to welcoming you.

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nobody said because she's crying. And I guess they won't remember when they wake up in the morning with a headache from the whiskey and the wine. I know that I've said things I regret when I'm sober, because we always hurt the ones we love the most. 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

Darling, as I write this letter, here's hoping you're thinking of me. My mind's made up so long.

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0: Right, before we read any bedtime stories, we need to brush our teeth.
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0: No one is going to hospital. 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

0: If you're a fan of the boys in Claret and Blue, Mad About the Baggies, or one of St Andrew's finest blue noses, then you can keep up to date with your favourite team's home games during your stay in hospital. 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

0: If you're a fan of the boys in claret and blue, mad about the baggies, or one of St Andrew's finest blue noses, then you can keep up to date with your favourite team's home games during your stay in hospital. 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

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Keeping track of your thoughts and letting it all out is a great way to feel calmer and more connected. Say hi or introduce yourself to someone new. Why not make a new friend today? Give someone a smile. It might just make their day. Try and drink plenty of water. Staying hydrated will boost your mood. If you can, get on your feet, even just for a short walk. It's always great to keep moving. Look out of a window, or if you can, go outside. 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
1: 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Cancer and its treatments may cause various physical changes and significantly impact your emotional well-being and daily life. You may experience unfamiliar or intensified emotions as you navigate this challenging period. Many patients find that the side effects of cancer treatments improve after completing their treatment. However, some side effects may persist and cause long-term issues, while others, known as late effects, might not emerge until months or years later. Adopting a healthy lifestyle can aid in managing the late effects of cancer treatment and enhance recovery. It can also reduce the risk of other health conditions such as heart disease, diabetes, and strokes. We encourage you to consider ways to improve your overall well-being and long-term health. Our health and well-being events offer advice and information from experienced cancer professionals to help you lead a healthy and active life, including emotional, financial, and practical advice during this difficult time. 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These sessions also offer peer support, connecting you with others who have experienced similar journeys, which can alleviate feelings of isolation and provide valuable coping strategies. 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We look forward to welcoming you.
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1 month ago today, I was happy as a lark. But now, I go for walks, to the movies, maybe to the park. I have a seat on the same old bench to watch the children play. You know, tomorrow is their future. But for me, just another day. They all gather around me. They seem to know my name. We laugh, tell a few jokes, but it still doesn't ease my pain. I know I can't hide from a memory, though day after day I've tried. I keep saying she'll be back, but today, again,

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1: From the Sky News Centre at 10, Andy Burnham could be on course to clash with Donald Trump on AI. The Prime Minister wants strict rules to rein in artificial intelligence. However, Donald Trump's told the UN fears over the technology are a hoax. A new unit's being set up to tackle Russian information warfare. Andy Burnham's told the UN a new National Centre for Information Defence will deal with online lies and deep fakes. The Prime Minister accuses Moscow of carrying out hostile online activity on an industrial scale, saying leaders have tiptoed around this for too long.
2: The Kremlin spends around £1.3 billion each year on manipulating information. We're talking about an insidious campaign that reaches into people's homes and twists what they feel about their own country and community.
1: Prescription medications and drug-laced vapes are being used to spike victims. Police say more than 2,700 related offences have been reported in the past year, with an increasing number of cases at private parties. Piers Morgan says he accepts Charles Spencer's apology for a factual error in his new memoir, but is still going to sue. The Earl wrongly stated the broadcaster was the Daily Mirror's editor when covert photos of his sister, Princess Diana, were published. In fact, he joined the newspaper 2 years later. Mr. Morgan's called it a defamatory lie.
3: We have submitted a legal letter demanding that they withdraw this book from public sale. Every penny of any damages that I get from this, by the way, will go to the King's Trust, and the longer this book is on sale without Penguin removing it, then the higher the damages will be.
1: Two men have been arrested over a suspected terror plot in Manchester targeting the Jewish community. The pair in their 30s were detained on Sunday. The mayor of Greater Manchester says she's determined to stamp out anti-Semitism. And Taylor Swift's announced a new single after sparking a wave of speculation among fans online. The singer's revealed Patient Zero will be released on Friday. That's the latest. I'm Laura Safe.
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4: So good to be back. Wednesday morning, Paul Stanley in for Rich Pemberton for this week. Got 2 hours of fabulous music. Hopefully a little bit of your company. If you can stay with me until midday, that'd be fabulous. Got some great music on the way. All the regular features. And a way to get in touch for requests or dedication. First of all, been away for a few weeks, so I've got to get the letters in the right order. Is this ABC on BHBN?

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0: Radio. Yes, 7 minutes past ten. And how are you? How's your Wednesday gone so far? A very good morning to you. Welcome along. If you're in the Heartlands, Good Hope or the Solihull Hospital, Channel 5 is where we are. We're on your Spark TSL bedside unit. To get in touch for dedication or request, so easy. All you got to do is pick up the handset, you'll press the button, and you will get in touch for free this morning. Love to hear from you. Love to hear a voice. A very good morning to the Royal Orthopaedic Hospital. We've got the Queen Elizabeth Hospital, the Women's Hospital, we've got the Midland Met, the Harborne Hospital, and the Centre for Rare Diseases, and also the Discharge Lounge this morning. One of the best ways to listen to us is on the BHBN radio app. Download the app, and on the app, all you got to do is click Message to Studio. Your request will come through to me this morning. If you're in the Harborne Hospital, we're on your smart TV as well. Check us out there. 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Have a little nose. I know what you like. Can't stay away. And hello to the wonderful care homes. We've got Heartlands Care Home in Yardley, Metchley Manor Care Home in Edgbaston, Swallows Meadow Care Home in Shirley Solihull, Claridge Place in Alton Solihull, Shenstone Court in Hales Owen, and Bourneview Care Home in College Green Bourneville. Tuned in and you donated BHBN internet radios, or you donated smart speaker. The number this morning then, 0121 471 4774, gets you straight through to the studio. Or you can text or WhatsApp me, please. Or send me a voice note on 07519 694 698. And coming up in the show then this morning, 1025, David Moore, BHBN's David Moore, I'll have you know, chats to Andy Harper, a local author, about life growing up in the 1950s and the 60s in Birmingham through his book Knitted Swimming Trunks. 10:45, it's our morning mindfulness moments. Penny Jane Ball, or send me a voice note on 07519 694 698. And coming up in the show then this morning, 10:25, David Moore, BHBN's David Moore, I'll have you know, chats to Andy Harper, a local author, about life growing up in the 1950s and the 60s in Birmingham.

0: simple exercise that you can do. The second hour of the show, it's a music diary. A look back on this day in music history with a birthday in there as well. 11.25, BHBN's Rich Pemberton chats to Chris Dunster, the chair of Talking Rubbish in Solihull, and what they do as volunteers affecting change with removing litter in the community. A little look at the weather before we go any further. Overcast with outbreaks of heavy and persistent rain, particularly across the hills and mountains. I don't think we're on any mountains this morning. Risk of some hail and thunderstorms through the morning, becoming drier and brighter from the west through the morning, and temperatures around the seasonal average, maximum temperature 20 degrees.
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0: 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I got there in the end. 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Bryan Adams and the Ballad of Terry Fox.

0: Bynum's from his forthcoming brand new album called How's It Going, out on the 6th of November. 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
0: So Wednesday, 23rd of September, 2026, the 266th day of the year, which means it's 93 days until Christmas. But right now, we're still in September with Earth, Wind and Fire.

0: Earth, Wind and Fire, BHBN, Wednesday morning, your award-winning station. In the middle of the week, we are BHBN Radio. Right then, coming up this morning, music from Bruno Mars on the way, and also BHBN's David Moore chatting to Andy Harper, who's a local author, about life growing up in the 50s and the 60s through his book Knitted Swimming Trunks.
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0: So Wednesday morning, and it's time now for our daily look back at what it was like growing up in Birmingham in the 1950s and the 60s with Andy Harper, who's written a book about his experiences. Here he is, chatting with David Moore.
4: How long were your mum and dad at the White Horse, Andy?
5: We were only there for about 3 years or so. And then my mother, unfortunately, her back was getting worse. And so she was, once again, she was in hospital for a while, and she wasn't being able to do the stuff she wanted to do. So we was asked to leave by the brewery because they wouldn't allow a single person at that time to run a social club. It had to be a couple, and my mother couldn't do that. So we had to leave. That was a bit of a desperate time, I believe, for the family because there was nowhere to go. So we applied to the council and we moved into the back-to-backs.
4: Well, they weren't the most salubrious of accommodation, were they?
5: No. And this is another strange thing about childhood. People ask me now, well, that must have been an awful place. You must have been really desperate. Yes, there was a lot of damp. There was condensation on the ceilings. They were turning green. You had mushrooms growing in your bedroom, all sorts of things. For me, it was an adventure playground. The yard was a wonderful place that we played. We lived in New John Street West in Ockley. The games we used to play was absolutely magic.
4: Because you were practically playing in a bomb site, weren't you?
5: Yeah, my mum used to say, don't go across the road. Don't go over the crossroad. It's dangerous on the bomb pit because there was buildings falling down. There was broken glass through the bombing and everything. They told us we can't go out there.
4: Whilst it was an adventure playground, living conditions there were pretty poor, and that affected your health, didn't it?
5: Yeah, because one of the things that I got was a bad chest from that very early trauma. And I also got a thing called the croup, which was a very bad chest infection. But not only that, I had alopecia. Bits of my hair was dropping out, scabs all over my head for some unknown reason. And also I had a very, very bad stammer. So when you consider this strange-looking child, lots of scabs on his head, alopecia, stuttering, I was an easy target for bullies. So it wasn't a very pleasant. My adventure playground turned a wee bit into one of just running and hiding in the brew house, hiding in the six toilets that we had to for 15 houses. Where were the other toilets? I couldn't work that out. But my mother bought me a black beret to put over my head to hide all the alopecia and all the crap. I love that berry. That berry I thought was absolutely brilliant. And then one day she threw it away. She had to cut my hair round the berry because I wouldn't take it off. She had to trim my hair.
4: So she'd had enough of it, basically.
5: She sneaked up in the middle of the night and told me that the berry fairy had thrown it away.
4: And what was your reaction to that?
5: You believe your mothers, don't you? Because they never, ever tell lies, do they? Mothers don't tell lies to their children, so I believe that. But my mum, my dad and my sister always laughed when the Chuck Berry song came on the radio and it was Roll Over Beethoven. And I couldn't think, well, why do they keep laughing when he's singing? And then I realised years later it's because I reminded them of mum chucking me berry away.

0: Yes. Chuck Berry, Roll Over Beethoven, Andy Harper will be back with us tomorrow morning with more stories from his time living in Birmingham's back-to-backs in the 1950s.
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0: 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Love this. Old Dominion now. 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

Old Dominion and Song for Another Time on BHBN Radio. So it is 23rd of September, and we're in the middle of Organ Donation Week. Yes, highlighting the importance of organ donation. I've just been past the atrium this morning down at the Queen Elizabeth Hospital, and they were setting up the stand. I think it's well and truly underway right now. So if you are down there this morning, go and say hello to them. They're in the pink T-shirts. You can't miss them, and have a little chat. It's all about the importance of organ donation. And have you had that chat with your family? Are you on the register to sign up for that? It's really important. I've just done that. Well, I've done it about a couple of months ago, and I've told everybody I'm on there, and if you can do that, even now, it takes about 2 minutes to do it. So go down there if you are around the Queen Elizabeth Hospital this morning, and go and say hello to them. Lovely guys and girls.

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3: Receiving a cancer diagnosis can be a life-changing event for you and those around you. 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You may experience unfamiliar or intensified emotions as you navigate this challenging period. Many patients find that the side effects of cancer treatments improve after completing their treatment. However, some side effects may persist and cause long-term issues, while others, known as late effects, might not emerge until months or years later. Adopting a healthy lifestyle can aid in managing the late effects of cancer treatment and enhance recovery. It can also reduce the risk of other health conditions such as heart disease, diabetes, and strokes. We encourage you to consider ways to improve your overall well-being and long-term health. Our health and well-being events offer advice and information from experienced cancer professionals to help you lead a healthy and active life, including emotional, financial, and practical advice during this difficult time. These sessions, which are free of charge, allow you and your loved ones to learn about topics related to cancer. The events cover areas such as a healthy lifestyle, including diet, physical activity, sleep, fatigue, and emotional well-being, benefits and financial advice, information on treatments like chemotherapy and radiotherapy, coping with side effects of treatments, support groups. These sessions also offer peer support, connecting you with others who have experienced similar journeys, which can alleviate feelings of isolation and provide valuable coping strategies. By improving your understanding of your health, you can make informed decisions and set realistic goals for your recovery and well-being. Our events are held at the Queen Elizabeth Hospital Birmingham, Heartlands Hospital, Good Hope Hospital, and Solihull Hospital. 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

to hold on to all that we've been through. There's something in your eyes, a spark that looks like mine. I came from the same damn storm as you.

0: Michael Ball and Glow on BHBN Radio. Michael Ball having to cancel some of his show, well, postpone some of his shows because he's had to have some kidney stones removed, a little operation. Hopefully he'll be back on the scene promoting his brand new album. It's called Glow. And that was a title from that album. Right then, it is now a good time to stop for today's morning mindfulness moments. And it's over to Penny Jane Bourne.
1: 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This activity is a morning exercise which you can easily incorporate into your morning routine. 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To start this exercise, while you're still in bed, sit up in a comfortable position and make sure your back is straight. 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
0: Just looking at a few figures here. Apparently, it's the first day of autumn today. So Wednesday, 23rd of September. And it's not too bad because it's saying it's going to be cooler. But 20 degrees, I'm not going to argue with that. BHBN, Wednesday morning. Good company and great tunes to start your day. And this is Anastasia.

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0: Yes, a very good morning to Shaz Hill. BHBN Shaz Hill got a few appointments to deal with this morning. So plays for you now, Shaz, just before you go off. It's Star Sailor, Poor Misguided Fool, and we're going to get into the music diary straight after this.

Star Sailor, Poor Misguided Fool on BHBN Radio. Quick hello to you then, because I'm all out of sync now. Plenty of requests out of the news and everything. Well, not quite out of the news. Anyway, hello to you in the Heartlands of Good Hope or the Solihull Hospital this morning. On Channel 5 is where you'll find us on your Spark TSL bedside unit. For dedication or request, all you've got to do is you pick up the handset, you press the button, you'll get in touch for free. A very good morning to the Royal Orthopaedic Hospital. We've got the Queen Elizabeth Hospital, the Women's Hospital, the Midland Met and the Harbourne Hospital this morning. Also the Centre for Rare Diseases and the Discharge Lounge. 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We've got Swallows Meadow Care Home in Shirley Solihull, Claridge Place in Alton Solihull, Shenstone Court in Hales Owen, and we've got Bourneview Care Home in College Green, Bourneville. 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We've got Swallows Meadow Care Home in Shirley Solihull, Claridge Place in Alton Solihull, Shenstone.

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1: 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A look back at some great memories from this day in music history.
0: Yes, the 23rd of September, and we're going to start in 1965, where the Walker Brothers were at number one on the UK singles chart with the Burt Bacharach song, Make It Easy on Yourself. It was the trio's first of two UK number ones.

Moving on to 1967. And the Box Tops started a 4-week run at number one on the US singles chart with The Letter, a number five hit here in the UK. The record went on to sell over 4 million copies and received 2 Grammy nominations. It was also a top 10 hit for Joe Cocker in 1970.

Now we're in 1977. On this day, David Bowie released Heroes as a single, co-written by Bowie and Brian Eno. The track features King Crimson guitarist Robert Fripp, who has gone on to become one of Bowie's signature songs.

David Bowie and Heroes. As we move on to 2001, Kylie Minogue started a 5-week run on the UK singles chart. Can't Get You Out of My Head. The Australian singer's 6th number one was written and produced by Kathy Dennis and former Mud guitarist Rob Davis, for which the pair won an Ivor Novello Award for the most performed song of the year. And this song charted at number one in 40 countries.

It's happy birthday to US singer, songwriter and guitarist Bruce Springsteen. Nicknamed the Bus, born on this day, 23rd of September 1949. He won an Academy Award in 1994 for his song Streets of Philadelphia, which appeared on the soundtrack to the film. His most successful studio albums, Born in the USA and Born to Run, showcase a talent for finding grandeur in the struggles of daily American life. He sold more than 71 million albums in the United States and more than 140 million worldwide. And he's earned numerous awards for his work, including 20 Grammy Awards.

0: Kylie Minogue with Can't Get You Out of My Head. That song was also not on my notes, but I know it was offered to Sophie Ellis-Bextor.
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0: The sounds of the birthday boy himself, Bruce Springsteen, born in the USA. And Bruce, 77 years old today. And happy birthday to you if you're celebrating your birthday from all of us here at BHBM Radio. Hopefully you have a wonderful day. 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If you're in the Heartlands of Good Hope or the Solihull Hospital, we are on Channel 5 on your Spark TSL bedside unit. All you've got to do is lift the handset, press the button. You will get in touch for free. The phone was ringing while I was doing the music, Doris. If you are still listening, I have got time to answer the phone right now. Call in 0121 471 4774.
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0: So hush, little baby, don't you cry. 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

0: Oh, that's the way it is. Celine Dion on BHBN Radio, currently making her comeback as well. I think it happened somewhere in Paris. But there we go. Right then, if you've got requests or dedication, you've still got time, get in touch, please. Love to hear from you this morning. 0121 471 4774 is my number, or you can text or WhatsApp me, please, 07519 694 698. 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
0: Right now, it's time for today's morning interview, where Rich Pemberton chats to Chris Dunster, the chair of Talking Rubbish, Solihull.
2: Did you know? Daily, more than 2 million pieces of litter are dropped across the United Kingdom at an annual cost of more than £1 billion to clear up. Thankfully, across our communities, we've got people willing to do something about that. And today, I'm talking to Chris Dunster, who is the chair of Talking Rubbish Solihull.
3: Hello, Richard.
2: Hello. Thanks for being with us today, Chris. I just wanted to find out a bit more about Talking Rubbish, because on BHBN Radio, people often say that I talk a lot of rubbish, but I'm sure what you do is far more important. So can you tell me this morning, what is Talking Rubbish Solihull?
3: Well, Talking Rubbish in Solihull is an umbrella organisation that I set up about 8 years ago. So we pull together all the different lead volunteers across the borough of Solihull, and we meet with the council every 2 months to discuss all the issues that we have around rubbish, basically, to see how we can affect change.
2: So you set it all up?
3: Yes, 8 years ago.
2: From scratch?
3: From scratch, yes.
2: Wow. How did that come about then?
3: Well, I was so frustrated with seeing the amount of litter that we've got everywhere that I thought I needed to do something about it. So it started small, but then it grew, just like it has across the whole country, really. There's a lot more volunteer litter pickers around. And Keep Britain Tidy are still going strong. So they also have lots of volunteer groups. So people have just jumped on the bandwagon with that.
2: I was going to ask about that, because Keep Britain Tidy is obviously something that most people will be aware of from the used to be TV advert back in the day, didn't it? So are you amalgamated to that in your organisation?
3: I am a Keep Britain Tidy Litter Heroes ambassador, and quite a few of our lead volunteers are also Keep Britain Tidy Litter Heroes ambassadors. So that means that we get regular updates from Keep Britain Tidy and facts and figures from them about the situation across the country. And we get to occasionally go to a conference and meet other like-minded people, which is quite helpful.
2: Okay, that's interesting. So you set it up from scratch.
3: Yes.
2: From literally nothing.
3: Yes.
2: And now it's grown into...
3: Well, we've got well over 2,000 volunteers signed up to it across the borough.
2: Oh, just in Solihull alone?
3: Just in Solihull alone.
2: Oh, okay.
3: Yeah. And you're probably all, those that are in Solihull, will have seen the green bags by any public bin. And that will be green bags full of litter, where our volunteers have gone out and litter picked a bag.
2: So
3: we've made it, the council have been absolutely brilliant, Solihull Council, that's enabling us to work efficiently. So when I first started, I used to litter pick and fill just sort of ordinary bin bags or charity bags. I used to reuse charity bags. And that got us into a bit of strife because the council got charged by the contractor to pick up the rubbish because that was classed as fly tipping. So they devised a specific colour-coded bag, which is the green Love Solihull logoed bag, so that Veolia know that those are litter. And as part of their corporate social responsibility commitment, as part of the contract, they pick up and dispose of those green litter bags for free. So it's very much a collaborative effort between Love Solihull, the volunteers, and Veolia, the contractor.
2: Okay, so Solihull Council support you in what you're doing
3: very much
2: through the Love Solihull initiative. Does that mean that you're completely funded by Solihull Council?
3: No. We have some sort of funding in terms of they provide the insurance. So as long as people sign up, to Litterpick via either the groups or the Love Solihull website. So they sign to say that they've read the risk assessment and guidelines and that they're going to abide to those. And they're covered by the council's insurance. But we get funding from various places as a sort of not-for-profit group to buy the equipment.
2: Okay.
3: Thousands and thousands of pounds. So we've had well over £20,000 of funding from different organisations over the years.
2: Oh, wow. Wow. And you said you mentioned risk assessments and everything like that. So you've got sort of obviously safety in mind because people will be walking down dual carriageways or whatever, busy roads, whatever, picking litter out of verges, will they? Or is it just literally
3: local? Well, they shouldn't be walking down roads above 30 miles an hour.
2: Oh, okay.
3: That's in the guidelines. But then sometimes people choose to do that, but then they won't be covered by the council's insurance
2: if they do that. So
3: because obviously it's not worth it, is it? The last thing we'd want is for anyone to have a serious accident in the name of collecting litter.
2: Because obviously what you're doing sounds a fabulous job based on these numbers that we saw earlier. Mm. But have you got any sort of idea how much it costs Solihull Council?
3: Yeah, so if people didn't litter and fly tip, I've been told that it would save our council £1 million a year.
2: Wow.
3: So you think about all the services they could provide with that £1 million. Yeah, it's really heartbreaking.
2: Yes.
3: And having done it for 8 years, I did think that people would start to get the message and stop dropping it. But if anything, it's getting worse.
2: Oh, really?
3: Yeah, which is really frustrating.
2: So let's get down to the practicalities then. Obviously, you've said you've started this thing from nothing, which is brilliant. And now the council are on board with support, but how does it practically work? Literally, do you have to find routes or whatever that might be?
3: Well, it's where people live really.
2: Okay,
3: a lot of people like to listen to where they live. We have one lad who he's 65. He goes out every day diligently on the Warwick Road in Altons, and he litter picks up and down the Warwick Road. But he also comes to the groups that I run. So I run a group out of Alton Library and Hobsmoke Library.
2: Okay.
3: And so you get some people that come to the group, some people that go out individually on their own, some people that do both. We've got a programme for Duke of Edinburgh Awards, so we've got young people that are doing their volunteering section with us.
2: Okay.
3: So I've got about 5 currently. I've signed off over 112, just me personally, and we've got other assessors across the borough that are supporting the young people in their areas. So we've got other groups as well that are involved in it.
2: Okay, okay. Yeah. So that they essentially work off their own back, but under the umbrella. So you've got
3: Following the guidelines, and they've got our equipment.
2: Yeah.
3: And they know not to pick up litter using their hands, and they know not to pick up needles, hypodermic needles.
2: Yeah,
3: those have to be disposed of by the council, so you have to report them. Even I, who've been doing it for 8 years, have to report them to the council. I can't touch them.
2: So you just literally report to the council where they are. And you said about £1 million it's costing the council, so the council must still be, you guys are doing but the council is still out there doing it as well.
3: Definitely, yeah, they've got two teams that are litter picking constantly throughout the borough. Because obviously they're doing, if you get a traffic spill where they might have a lorry go over, and they have to pick up those, they'll do things like the lay-bys, to pick the lay-bys, and you get some very unsavoury items, as you can imagine, in the lay-bys.
2: We won't go there today.
3: No, best not to. That's a whole subject on itself.
2: So that's when you're talking about, because they're council employees, they would go onto the busier roads.
3: Yeah. And they'll do that. They'll clear the fly tips. Fly tipping is a massive blight on our communities.
2: And it's like a
3: and that's just a huge cost.
2: And you mentioned, I think you mentioned it earlier, but just for, obviously, if you go out, you're doing a great job, you fill in these bags that are provided for you, so they're identified as litter picking volunteers.
3: Yeah.
2: What do you do with them then?
3: We've put them by any public bin.
2: Oh, okay.
3: So the council have made it really easy for people. They've enabled us all to work independently.
2: Right.
3: It's great. When I run a group, I might get upwards of 20 plus bags, and then I have to phone that into the council. But they've got a form actually that I fill in online.
2: Okay. So there's a process. That's good. That's excellent. And obviously you said there's 2,000 people all together.
3: Yeah.
2: But is that enough?
3: Well, we can always use more because litter is an ongoing issue.
2: Yeah. Okay.
3: And obviously some people do it for a bit and then they get fed up with it because they can't see it going away.
2: Okay.
3: And I try not to get disheartened because I just think that if we didn't do it, what would we look? We'd be living in an absolute tiff.
2: Yeah, right. Okay.
3: And you do see the difference when you drive out of Solihull into other areas.
2: Yeah. So if anybody's listening and they want to get involved, how do they do it?
3: They'd be very, very welcome. And they, first instance, they'd sign up with Love Solihull. So if you go on, if you Google Love Solihull, it'll come up. If you go onto their website, okay, there's a link. And then they'll be sent the risk assessment and guidelines to read through. And once they've read them and are happy with them, then they click that they're happy with them. And then they'll be told where to get their kit from.
2: Sounds a process.
3: Or if they want to join a group in their area. So, like I said, there's lead volunteers in all the areas in Solihull. So
2: if they literally, if they see somebody picking up litter in their area, yeah, just go and tap them on the shoulder.
3: Yeah, exactly. And it's nice. It's a nice activity, really, because you feel a big sense of reward. It's like a mindful activity.
2: Yeah.
3: So
2: yeah,
3: you don't have to think about it, but you get a great sense of reward afterwards. And it's surprisingly addictive.
2: Chris Dunster, it's been wonderful talking to you today. Thank you for sparing the time. It's clearly something you're passionate about. And as I said before, something that we shouldn't really have to do. But yeah, thankfully for people like you and the thousands across Solihull that are doing it, hopefully making life in Solihull just that little bit better. Chris Dunster, thank you very much.
0: Thank you, Chris, and thank you to Rich as well for talking rubbish for Solihull. And Mrs. S, yes, Mrs. Stanley, she's a part of that as well. On the first, I think it's the first Saturday of the month, she goes out early and collecting all the rubbish. Such a good idea, keeping the area nice and tidy.
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0: Taylor Swift and Love Story on BHBN Radio. I tell you what, it's been such a good morning for myself. Back on the radio with you, chatting to you for a Wednesday morning. I'm going to be back here on Friday as well. Before all that, I'm going to let you know what's happening for the rest of your Wednesday here on BHBN Radio very soon after all this.
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0: 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Right then. Got off my screen, I've got it back. Here we go then. What's happening through the rest of the day for your Wednesday here on BHBN Radio? After the news for Birmingham, we have the Golden Hour, the best music from the 50s through to the 80s. It's Stage and Screen from 2 o'clock, music from the musicals and silver screen soundtracks. It's the Midland Met request show for Wednesday requests from Andy Caddock from 5 o'clock. And then, at 7, it's the Royal Orthopaedic Hospital request show with Warren Thomas. It's been around the wars, got your requests, and you're going to be hearing them. And then from 8 o'clock, it is the Wednesday evening show with Doug Jackson. Good company and great tunes for a Wednesday evening. Taking your requests and dedications. 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Or you can text him, 07519 694 698. Or WhatsApp him. Or, if you're in the Solihull, the Good Hope, or the Heartlands Hospital, just lift the handset, press the button, and on your Spark TSL bedside unit, you can get in touch. And then if you sit up at 10, we've got the Soul Train with Pete Bayliss. The best in soul music from the 60s through to the 80s. And then the late night love songs from 11. The BHBM music selection through the night. And it's back to the morning show. I believe with Dave Horton. I'm sure if he's listening, he'll let me know if I'm wrong. Here's Dollar Now.

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1: 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Get well soon if you are in hospital. Try and enjoy your Wednesday. I'll leave you with a bit of Blondie. Picture this. Bye for now.

0: If you're a fan of the boys in Claret and Blue, Mad About the Baggies, or one of St Andrew's finest blue noses, then you can keep up to date with your favourite team's home games during your stay in hospital. 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

words mean I am a truthful man from the land of the palm trees. And before dying, I want to share these poems of my soul. My poems are soft green. My poems are also flaming crimson. My poems are like a wounded fawn seeking refuge in the forest. The last verse says, Con los pobres de la tierra. With the poor people of this earth, I want to share my fate. The streams of the mountains please.

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Tommy Fuller, Tommy Gillis, Tommy Green, Eddie Taylor, Norman Mailer, Alan

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You load 16 tons, what do you get?

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I loaded 16 tons of number 9 coal, and the straw boss said, well, bless my soul, you load 16 tons, what do you get?

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You load 16 tons, what do you get? 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St. Peter, don't you call me, 'cause I can't go. I owe my soul to the company store.

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You'll visit hospital wards to meet with patients before presenting their requests. Our studios are at the Queen Elizabeth Hospital, so your own transport would be helpful. You'll need to be motivated and show a high level of commitment. You must be over 18 years old, and as well as broadcast training, you must be prepared to undergo NHS online volunteer training and have a DBS check. There's also a training fee to pay too. 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

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Everyone smiling in secret delight, they stare at the castle and ponder.

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Well, I'll take

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0: If you're a fan of the boys in Claret and Blue, Mad About the Baggies, or one of St Andrew's finest blue noses, then you can keep up to date with your favourite team's home games during your stay in hospital. 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

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In me you'll find things like guts and nerve, but not the kind things

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We would like to thank you all for your continued support and donations, helping us to continue broadcasting to hospitals, care homes, and the wider community.

you so, Sonny Boy. 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You make them blue, Sonny Boy. 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Let them all forsake me. I still have you.

0: If you're a fan of the boys in claret and blue, mad about the baggies, or one of St Andrew's finest blue noses, then you can keep up to date with your favourite team's home games during your stay in hospital. 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
8: 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It's true. The Crown has made it clear. The climate must be perfect. 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
2: A very good afternoon to you. Still a bit nasally, I do apologise. I'm doing my best to get rid of it. How are you on this Wednesday, September the 23rd? And it's almost 3 minutes past five. And I think we'll start off this afternoon with the MMU requests with an old classic, I think you'd call it. Ladies, prepare yourselves. It's Tom Jones and Help Yourself.

And off he goes, Tom Jones, Help Yourself. Go on, admit it, your legs were tapping like anything to that. Mine were, they're almost hitting the table. Anyway, we'll start off. Well, we started off with Tom Jones from 1968. Wow, and what an amazing voice he has. And I'm sure he can still belt out a good song. Here's Jamie Miller, slightly different, but still lovely.

0: That's Jamie Miller and Baby Doll. That's another one that's got my legs going to the clappers, as they say. Yes, it's Andy Caddick with you for the next, well, 50 minutes now, with Midland Metropolitan University Hospital requests. And I will be up front, I've not had an opportunity to go around the wards because of my cold. Well, I can't go around spreading the lurgy, can I? So what I've done is I've collated some requests from previous visits around the wards, and I hope you'll be pleased. If you never know, you might get a second mention from previous mentions.
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0: I know what I'm talking about if nobody else does.

Of course, that's Robbie Williams, Angels. And that's for Joe. And when I originally did this, there was a message. It was Joe with the message, welcome back to the ward. So, welcome back, Joe. And this next song... Do you recognise that? Oh, I do like the Nolans. Guilty Secret. This is for the welcome desk at the MMU. Lovely, friendly people. Always there with a smile.

next song. Do you recognise that? Oh, I do like the Nolans. Guilty Secret. This is for the welcome desk at the MMU. Lovely, friendly people. Always there with a smile.

I'm in the mood for dancing. The Nolans with the wonderful Bernie Nolan. Marvellous voice. I'm not really in the mood for dancing. Well, I can do chair dancing at the moment. That's all I can manage at the moment. Anyway, one of the songs that you can never remember, they said the titles of. Formed in 1974 in Blackpool, of all places, originally known as the Nolan Sisters, which is how I think of them. They changed their name to the Nolans in 1980. And between 1979 and 1982, they enjoyed a string of hits, including I'm in the Mood for Dancing, you've just heard it, Gotta Pull Myself Together, Who's Gonna Rock You, Attention to Me and Chemistry. The Nolans became one of the world's biggest selling girl groups. I think that's forgotten these days. And had huge success in Japan. So, big in Japan. Yes, I know. The last time I said that, I said that's a good title for a song, isn't it?

0: Shaking It Off. That's Taylor Swift. The very wealthy Taylor Swift. Canny businesswoman. And that, oh, I do apologise, and that is for all the Midland Met staff from all the grateful patients. I've got more coming up after this.
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0: And it's nice to be here. The next request is for Bernadette, for herself and her partner. But I didn't have the partner's name, so I do apologise. And they've requested Elvis Presley and Suspicious Minds. Nice choice. They're huge fans of Elvis. And did you know? Well, I'm going to tell you anyway. The Fine Young Cannibals covered this song. Country singer Dwight Yoakam, Gareth Gates and Candy Staten. Or we're supposed to call her Candy Staten nowadays. I'll stick with Staten.

Elvis Presley, Suspicious Minds. Did you notice that little dip? I think they did that on purpose for people like me. Panic us into jumping up and talking on the microphone. Anyway, that's for Bernadette and her partner. And from Elvis Presley, we go to 60s music, and the Four Tops, reach out even, I'll be there. And this has the vocals of Levi Stubbs. Very recognisable. Very enjoyable too.

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I'll try my best. That's the Four Tops, and that's for Kay in Birmingham, who loves 60s music. Of course, this is Bob Marley and his Wailers and One Love. And it's for Rose, Senior Ward Officer.

0: feels wrong to talk over him. That's Bob Marley, of course it is, and his Wailers and One Love. And as I say, written by Bob and recorded for the 1965 debut studio album The Wailing. It was re-recorded as part of the 1970 medley All in One, which contained reggae reworkings of their early ska songs. The famous version of One Love that appears on their album Exodus was recorded in 1977 for under the title of One Love / People Get Ready. This version credits Curtis Mayfield. They wanted to avoid copyright problems, apparently, and it gives co-authorship credits to both Marley and Mayfield. So, there you go. Now you know. Got more coming up after this.
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3: No one is going to hospital. 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

0: So what did you make of that?
1: I think it's absolutely lovely, but then, you know, I like a slushy song. And it's attributed, online, to a boy band, but not apparently. Would you believe the song, Bottle It Up, is AI creation? I know, shock horror, but it's lovely.

That's somber. Telling us his body isn't ready. Give him a break. The poor thing. And that was for Tadmida, who's a nurse at the MMU, and she said she'd love to hear something current from the charts. So I chose that, Somber and My Body Isn't Ready, because not only has it gone up and down in the charts, top position, I think, was number 4, but I also like it as well. So more reasons to play it. And before I play my next request, just a reminder that at 7 o'clock this evening, Warren's here, Warren Thomas, with the Royal Orthopaedic Hospital requests between 7 and 8, and he's been round the wards to collect your requests and dedications, so do tune in. It's an enjoyable experience. And also, following that, the Wednesday evening show, 8 till 10, presented by Doug Jackson. Join Doug this evening for an eclectic mix of songs, each linked to an historic fact or a current story you may have missed from the week. Join in by sending a request or dedication. You can send them in via WhatsApp or text to 07519 694 698. Or you could send him a voice note or a message from the BHBN radio app, or even call on a landline or to a landline. 0121 471 4774. Yes, I've still got one of those. They're still around, I believe.

Blame it on the boogie. I would. Jackson 5. Of course it is. You don't need me to tell you that. And that's for Kirsty, staff nurse at the MMU, a regular requester. Well done, Kirsty. And loves Smooth Radio, but I'm hoping is now a convert to BHBN Radio. This is for Mick in Warsaw.

It's a town called Malice, apparently, and that's the jam. Poor Weller. And that's for Mick. And off it goes. Yes, it's the end of the show. It's come round quickly, hasn't it? If you are in hospital, I do hope it's a short stay. Thank you very much for your company. Thanks for listening. Do stay tuned at 7 o'clock, Warren, with Royal Orthopaedic Hospital Requests. I'll be back on the airwaves. Yes, I'm coming back. On Saturday, I'm doing the evening show 8 till 10. So do join me. Until then, take care, look after yourself.

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0: Right. Before we read any bedtime stories, we need to brush our teeth.
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0: No one is going to hospital. 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
5: So, there is a good reason why you always nag us.
0: Oi! Do you want that bedtime story or not? Get cleaning your teeth.
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Good evening. Good evening. For those who don't know, my name's Warren, and I'm looking after dedications and requests across the wards of the Royal Orthopaedic Hospital. And I was there yesterday, and I've got all the requests, such a collective mix, to play for you this evening, during this next hour. Okay, the first one up is Mark. Mark would love this record, and it's part of his era, and it's called Fast Car by Tracy Chapman.

That was for Mark. I'm Ward 2. Staying on Ward 2, I met a lady by the name of Linda. And she likes Tama Motown. And I caught her a bit. She's a bit puzzled. She couldn't think of a record. And she'd like it dedicated to John, her sister, and all the family who helped her out at this present time. Anyway, I've picked one for you, Linda. And I hope you love this by Marvin Gaye and Tammy Terrell. Ain't No Mountain High Enough.

Sorry, that was Nothing Like a Real Thing by Tammy Terrell and Marvin Gaye. Ward 3 we move on to now, and Claire, met a lovely lady by the name of Claire, and she likes Be Young, Be Foolish and Be Happy.

Be young, be foolish, be happy. The Trams. Oh, next one up is this is for Glenys and George on Ward 3, and I'd like to hear R.E.M. Neil Wald Heaven.

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No, he wasn't dancing to that from the Grease. You remember the Grease back in the day? Anyway, I'll take this opportunity just to give a big shout out to all the hospitals and care homes in our region. Good Hope Hospital in Sutton Coldfield, Heartlands Hospital in Ballsey Green, Birmingham Met in Smethwick, the Birmingham Queen Elizabeth Hospital, the Birmingham Women's Hospital, the Harborne Hospital, and the Royal Orthopaedic Hospital. 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Let me carry on now. Ward 12, May. She'd liked a bit of Shawaddy Waddy, Three Steps to Heaven. They used to dance to this rock and roll all the time. So I hope you do a bit of, not too much, but there it goes.

Great record. The next up is Julie, and she'd like this next record to be dedicated to all the medical staff on Ward 3, and it's Fleetwood Mac.

That was Fleetwood Mac, Tango of the Night. Anyway, let's do this one, shall we? Ward 12, Louise. She sings in an orchestra, but she's not there for the few weeks while she's doing recovery. And she'd like to hear Leaving on a Prayer by Bon Jovi. And she says it enlightens and it just gets everybody singing.

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That was Sia, and that was for Kay on Ward 3, and she loves this record. Anyway, let's move on. Let's do a bit of Drifters, shall we? Stand by me.

You never get tired of hearing that record, do you? The Drifters. Anyway, moving on. This is for Kathy on Ward 12. And she'd like to hear Jesus to a Child, George Michael. His death was went too quick, and she likes anything to do with George Michael. And this is the one she's requested.

sadly, we've come to the end of the show. And up next is the brilliant Doug Jackson with his evening show, Dedications and Requests. Send him a WhatsApp, send him a voice message. I'll be back next week, same place, same time. And I'll be back on the wards of the Royal Orthopaedic, taking dedications and requests. I'll just leave you this locomotive. Get well soon, everybody.

Good evening. Hopefully that one's cleared the sinuses out. If you've never listened to the show before, don't worry. We start with the faster and louder ones, and we work towards the quieter and slower ones. So there will be something in the mix somewhere along the line for all of you. The way that the show works as well is we find some anecdotes, some stories, some facts from history, and then we try and shoehorn a link into either an artist or a song, and that is what we play you. The first one, it's fairly straightforward, really. 1956, Seb Coe was born, and in 1949, Bruce Springsteen was born. Put the two together, and you've got Born to Run. There you go. Can't say fairer than that. Some of the links are slightly more tenuous, but we'll gloss over that. It's all done for a good cause. The Ig Nobel Awards. I'm not sure whether you've ever heard of these. You've probably heard of the Nobel Awards, but the Ig Nobel Awards are held every year and have been for about 35 years now. This year they were held in Switzerland for the first time instead of the USA, and among the winners were, in the biomechanics category, some people won it for defining a rigorous scientific definition of kissing. And their definition was non-agonistic interactions involving directed, intraspecific, oral-oral contact with some movement of the lips and mouth parts, but no food transfer. So if you've not been following those guidelines, then there you go. There is your scientific appraisal of how you should be doing kissing. I'm not sure whether that's helped you or not. Let me know. I'm available for testing. On the subject of soil science, someone won it for a citizen science project tracking the decomposition rates of 1,000 pairs of organic cotton underpants buried across more than 25 different countries. And all those people that got rewards, well, I guess they got some sort of reward.

you go. The teardrop explodes there with the reward. Now, working at NHS Blood and Transplant as I do, it would be remiss of me at some point during my show not to mention that this week is Organ Donation Week. If you're not already registered, hop across to organdonation.nhs.uk and register. And if you are the sort of altruistic person who is intending to leave organs, should anything befall you that might benefit others, then please do talk to your friends and relatives as well and make sure they're aware, because it would appear that quite a number of people register that they would like to donate their organs, don't tell anyone else, and then it adds to some confusion. So as I say, organ donation, all one word, .nhs.uk. And obviously the challenge is we need more organs, but part of the problem is that they need to be a dead ringer. And that is a song that was sung by Meatloaf, who was born this week in history in 1947.

Cher and Meatloaf there. A bit of a classic act, that one is, as a duo. And that was Dead Ringer for Love. Right, Liam Gallagher was born this week in 1972. Not quite that they're actually, are they doing anything at the moment? Oh yeah, shows all over the country again, having decided for years not to to sing together. But there you go. You can go and get some tickets for them. I think Nebworth seems to be the popular one this time round. But what else can I tell you? Well, the Balaclava Band in Nottingham is coming to force, and I think Stafford have talked about it. I think quite a few people. Youngsters are being accused of being intimidating, but they're saying, well, we're not doing that. You know, it's your problem if you find us intimidating. We're just wearing balaclavas. Well, some might say.

0: Good evening, everyone. Time for Grace's Groove, where I play a song that I'm not sure my dad would play for you. I looked at the show notes this week and worried my dad was building his hopes up a bit much about what I would do in this slot. All he had written in block capitals was, "Grace Expectation!" Then I realised I told him I wanted to play a song by Olivia Rodrigo, and I thought, oh, that expectation. Coming up after this, I expect.
1: 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Would a power cut cause distress or vulnerability? 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

Sometimes when you go abroad, you can encounter foods that you might not see here in the UK. This week, I saw that a 2-star Michelin restaurant in Seoul was using ants as a garnish on some of their meals. Apparently, there are 10 insect species approved for human consumption in South Korea, including locusts, grasshoppers, and some silkworms, but not ants, so the restaurant was fined. Let's try a bit of ant music.

A woman in New Zealand went to her local New World supermarket but collapsed in the car park. Luckily, passerbys resuscitated her despite paramedics later reporting that her heart had stopped beating. She was rushed to the hospital where she eventually recovered. A couple of days after getting home, she received a fine because she had stayed 341 minutes instead of the maximum 90, so she received an $80 fine. After informing the supermarket about her misfortune, they reduced the fine to $30. It seems even dying doesn't mean you can get a supermarket to say that it's all right.

It's One Hit Wonder Day this week. Who would you have picked? We've gone back for a cheeky bit of Chesney. Well, he is the one and only.

0: Matt and Luke Goss were born this week in 1968, and I'm going to pair that with the fact that back in 2016, Selena Gomez became the first person to reach 100 million followers on Instagram. How many of us wonder, when will I be famous? Coming up after this.
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A bit of Bross there with When Will I Be Famous? Someone who was famous was Olivia Newton-John. She was born in 1948. And I'm going to link that with the fact that National Fitness Day is this week. So it seemed appropriate to link those two things together by saying, well, let's get physical.

0: Olivia, Neutron Bomb there with their Physical. They're quite a funny video if you remember it as well. It's almost like a Couch to 5K, kind of before and after shots if you remember it. Right, a few things linked together. 1968, Will Smith was born, obviously the Fresh Prince, and at one point was the most bankable star worldwide. Obviously had a few problems since then, but we'll move on from that. But was in films like Ali, Independence Day, Men in Black, Enemy of the State, I, Robot, and I Am Legend. I can link that with 1899. Billy Butlin was born in Cape Town, opened the first Butlins in 1936 in Skegness. And we're going to link both of those things to the fact that in this week we have World Tourism Day. Where would you like to go? Let's go to somewhere that Will Smith would have sung about.
1: Miami, South Beach, bringing the heat,

0: where the heat is on.
1: There you go, a bit of Miami there with Will Smith. I'm sure that's somewhere where we'd all like to go on holiday. Maybe we could win a jackpot in something and do it that way. Right, if any of you have been thinking, Doug, you've played your first half of music, I'm not liking the songs that you're playing, bear in mind they will slow down in the second half. But if you would like to do something about it, you can give me a call. So wherever you are in the country, you can give me a call on 0121 471 4774. That's 0121 471 4774. And that particularly applies to you if you're stopping in the QE, the Women's Hospital, City Hospital, Royal Orthopaedic, or Friends and Family. If you've landed yourself in Good Hope, Solihull, or Heartland, then you have a slight advantage over those other people. How clever of you. You can just lift the handset on the bedside unit beside you, a button will appear on the screen marked Hospital Radio, and you can touch that to be connected to BHBN absolutely free of charge. So it won't even cost you anything to get your request in. If you'd like to do the old texting thing, when I say the old texting thing, is it old? I suppose it is. 07519 694 698. That's 07519 694 698. Or if you've had the foresight to go to either the app stores and search for BHBN Radio, you'll have an app on your device, and in the middle of that app there will be a big red button, and if you press that you can message the studio, and by the power of email, which might surprise you, I will get a message in front of me and I will play that song for you. So that goes to all of you, but hello to all of you that are listening in, especially if you're listening in to one of the hospitals or perhaps one of the care homes that we've donated internet radio to. That might be Heartlands Care Home in Little Bromwich, Metchley Manor in Edgbaston, Swallows Meadow in Shirley, Claridge Place in Knowlton, Shenstone Court in Halesowen, or Bourneview Care Home in College Green in Bourneville. If you're listening to any of those pieces, then welcome to the show. Hopefully you're enjoying it. I always got another hour of music for you, and that's coming up after the news. So let's go and find out what good news there is in the report this evening. 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
2: From the Sky News Centre at 9, Iran's president says Tehran will not surrender in war with the US, but he does believe in diplomacy. Masoud Pezeshkian claims his people have been the victims of terrorism during the conflict and won't be bullied by American negotiators. His speech prompted the US delegation to walk out of the UN General Assembly in New York. Secretary of State Marco Rubio insists they want to see an end to the war.
3: The president's open still to this moment to making a deal with Iran that allows Iran to be what it should be, which is a great and prosperous country. But if they continue to insist on the desire for a nuclear weapon, their support of terrorism, they're the world's leading sponsor of terrorism, then we're going to have big problems with them.
2: Elsewhere, Volodymyr Zelensky says Ukraine will make this winter painful for Russia. The Ukrainian leaders addressed the UN General Assembly, calling for more support against Moscow's aggression. He says steps towards de-escalation are critical.
4: This ridiculous and never-ending war with Ukraine must be ended. I do not know a single world leader who would say otherwise. I do not know anyone who is openly for this war, except one man.
2: Mr. Zelensky met Donald Trump yesterday for talks the US president called very productive. The Home Secretary has ordered an urgent review after a second migrant boat reached Kent undetected in 2 days. Shabana Mahmood says the vessels arriving near Dover and Folkestone are not acceptable. An RAF training aircraft's crashed in North Wales. Two pilots are being treated for minor injuries after ejecting from the plane in Anglesey. Prince Harry says children need to be better protected against AI. The Duke of Sussex says the technology can be extremely persuasive, intimate and powerful. And Chelsea are 1-0 up against Austria Vienna going into the second half of their first match of this season's Women's Champions League. Weaker Katsine has scored the only goal of the game so far. That's the latest. I'm Faye De Silva.
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1: Yes, well, as you heard earlier, it's Doug and Grace, but Grace has done her bit. We put her back in the box and we'll get her back out again next week to do a bit more presenting. So you've got to me for the next hour of the show. As I say, things will start to slow down. I'll give you the numbers and details of how to get the requests in. Otherwise, we'll crack on with hopefully some good tunes.

Nick Kershaw there, kicking off the second hour with Don Quixote. And why did I play that song for you? Well, it's because I saw a story about a charity in the Staffordshire area, and they look after donkeys. And the Wolves Foundation offered them a large number of size 6 to 8 socks that they had as a surplus stock, not only because of a bit of shameless advertising, but they'd heard that it helps protect the donkeys from the flies. So that is why I played Donkey Quixote. I didn't say they're good links, they're just tenuous. You'll have to stick with me. A Chinese crypto billionaire who became famous a couple of years ago after paying $6.2 million for a banana artwork that he promptly ate, which I remember covering on the show, has now paid what has been called a bride fee of $4.5 million to the parents of a Chinese film star in anticipation of their marriage. That's him and the lady, not the parents. Unfortunately, a dispute over a request for a $50 million payment to an American surrogate mother seems to have spelled the end. And after consulting AI, the man has now decided to try and recover the money. I think that can only be classed as tainted love.

Tainted Love, Soft Cell there. Obviously, as I was saying to someone the other day, that was on the first album that I ever bought, which was a Non-Stop Erotic Cabaret, which sounds very risque, doesn't it? Although there are songs on there called Entertain Me and Sex Dwarf, so maybe it was slightly more risque than my parents appreciated at the time. Luckily, Grace has told me that Mum's listening, so we'll gloss over that comment, shall we? Right, from two people who are perhaps not even popular in their own relationship to someone who is pretty universally popular. 2016, mentioned Selena Gomez earlier on Instagram, but in 2016, David Attenborough became the fastest person to get 1 million followers on X at 4 hours and 45 minutes, which was 31 minutes faster than the previous best, which was Jennifer Aniston. As I said, he's very popular.

There you go. Popular song, Mika featuring Ariana Grande. I'm going to say, even though it wasn't a request, that that one's for Grace, who I know is a massive fan of Ariana and went to see her recently. So, Grace, that one is just for you. Keeping it in the family, though, I've got a request from your mum. Your mum asked for a song. Well, she gave me two options, but we've gone for both of them being quite long. We've gone for the one by Madonna, which is Like a Prayer. And I'm going to link that to the fact that we've got London Fashion Week. And then usually, Marks and Spencers, who apparently, according to reports, have got their mojo back, which I thought was something that only happened in Austin Powers. But it sounds like their fashion is going, well, like a prayer. God.

0: There you go, Marianne. That one was for you. That was Like a Prayer by Madonna. What have we got next for you? Well, I've got a bit of a Paloma Faith coming up, and that's because we've had the World Jigsaw Championships in last week. In the team event, a team from America won, and in the individual event, a lady from the Netherlands won. Apparently, you get either a 500 or a 1,000-piece jigsaw that has never been seen before, sealed up. You put them down, and then you have to do them as quickly as possible. There are rounds. It's a competitive sport, and well, I guess a lot of them spend quite a lot of time picking up the pieces. You knew that was coming, didn't you? Coming up straight after this.
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Paul and Faith there with picking up the pieces, which is something we often have to do after Eurovision each year in this country. So I'm not sure whether you've seen this, but MPs have decided to have a select committee to work out what's going wrong with Eurovision. I did see a poll this week that said 14% who watch the show in the UK think that it's to do with the song or the artist that's causing us the problems with often getting very close to the nil point end of the scale. But 67% of people think that it's the political voting that causes the problem. But luckily for us, MPs are going to get involved and they're going to tell us why it is that we're doing it so badly. But from those results, I don't think it's that complicated, which is quite good because in 1984, Avril Lavigne was born.

There you go, Complicated by Avril Lavigne. Things can get complicated, can't they? Especially family things. And we've got Family Day in this week, and I thought this one would be appropriate.

What are we going for? Are we going for Mary J. Blige? Mary J. Blige? You hear a bit about that, but that was a Family Affair by Mary J. Blige. Right, so we've also got World Heart Day and Ask a Stupid Question Day. I get quite a few of those on there some days, and you just have to say to people, why did you do it?

0: stretch there with Why Did You Do It? Next song I'm going to play for is by Brian Ferry and Roxy Music. And Mr. Millington, our very own Mr. Millington, is in Mallorca, apparently, and says he can hear us loud and clear. And the reason I saved your message about that until now, Paul, is, well, you're in Mallorca and I'm a jealous guy. And that's coming up straight after this.
1: Matt is enjoying a rare day off, feet up, footy on. But the platelets from his last blood donation are definitely not having a day off.
2: Having cancer is really hard. 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I need platelet transfusions a lot. 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Matt doesn't know me, but thanks to giving types like him, I can keep going.
1: By giving blood, you can be there for someone without being there. Save up to 3 lives in 1 hour. Book now at blood.co.uk.
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There you go, Paul. That one was Just For You. That was Roxy Music and Jealous Guy. 1956, the TAT-1, as it was known, which was the first transatlantic telephone line cable, was inaugurated between Oban and Newfoundland. The Russians are probably looking at it now. And in 1973, the first non-stop transatlantic Concorde flight in record time took place. And I thought for both of those things, they suggest that something's happening beyond the sea.

Robbie Williams there with Beyond the Sea. Saw this week a six-year-old Chinese girl had broken the world record for doing the Rubik's Cube. I think she took about 4.5 seconds. She'd broken it a couple of days earlier. She does practice for 2 hours a day. I'm sure her parents have got, well, great expectations.

Martha and the Vandellas welcoming you to this edition of The Soul Train with me, Pete Bayliss, here for the next hour with some more of my favourite soul, funk and dance and Motown music from the 1960s, 70s and 80s. And Jimmy Mack was written by the main creative team from Motown, Holland Dozier and Holland. Came out in 1967 and was actually the final top 10 hit for the Vandellas in the States, peaking at number 10 in the Billboard Hot 100. But it entered the UK charts in March 1967 and reached the dizzy heights of number 21 in that year. So, yes, welcome. The next hour is, as I say, some more of my favourites from the last, from the 60s, 70s and 80s. Well, that was from the 60s, so logic would tell us that we need to go to the 70s. And in the 70s, soul and dance music didn't come much bigger, in all senses of the word, than Barry White.

else, of course, but the three-time Grammy Award winner, known for that distinctive bass baritone voice and the romantic image, Barry White himself. During the course of his career in the music business, he had 106 gold albums worldwide. Wow, record sales in excess of 100 million, one of the world's best-selling artists of all time. Never Never Gonna Give Up was written, produced and recorded by Barry White for his second album, Stone Gone, in 1973. It was released as the first single in the States, got to number two on the hip-hop songs and seven in the Billboard Hot 100, and in Europe it was issued in 1974, and in the UK singles chart he reached number 14 in that year. So we've had one from the 60s, we've had one from the 70s, I suppose we need to have one from the 80s, and that suggests to me maybe Kool & the Gang.

Cool and the Gang from Jersey City in New Jersey. They originally called the Jazziacs, changed their name to Cool and the Flames in 1967, and then a couple of years later, in order to avoid confusion with James Brown's famous Flames, they changed to Cool and the Gang. Robert Cool Bell, Ronald Bell, Robert Mickens, Dennis Thomas, Ricky West, George Brown and Charles Smith. And that was Ooh La La La, Let's Go Dancing, which reached number 6 in the UK charts in October of 1982.

0: That's an American funk, soul and R&B band, the Ohio Players. They were popular in the States in the 70s and best known for big hits they had over there called Fire and Love Roller Coaster. It was just a few years ago, they were actually inducted into the official R&B Music Hall of Fame in Cleveland University. But they didn't have very much success over here. I think they had one minor hit in the UK charts. But that's a track taken from the Ohio Players 2003 compilation album called Trespassing, a track called A Little Soul Party, which seems somehow appropriate. And coming up next on our little soul party, a classic from Wilson Pickett.
1: 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Three little words. Some people wait years to hear them, but those three little words could be the most important three little words you'll ever hear. Make you feel as light as a feather, sweep you off your feet. Ready? Fancy a coffee?
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A hit, it reached number 12 in the UK charts, and in 2017 the song was selected for preservation in the National Recording Registry by the Library of Congress in America as being culturally, historically or artistically significant. Great song, no matter what. Wilson Pickett in The Midnight Hour. Here's another great song. This is the first version ever done of this song by the Isley Brothers.

What can I tell you? In the Midnight Hour, originally performed by Wilson Pickett in 1965 and released on his 1965 album of the same name. It was composed by Wilson Pickett with Steve Cropper. And actually, they wrote it at the historic Lorraine Motel in Memphis, where Martin Luther King Jr. would be assassinated in 1968. But it was his first and biggest UK

actually, it wasn't the first recording of it. The first recording of Twist and Shout, written by Phil Medley and Burt Burns, was by a group called The Top Notes, but that was the first chart hit as a cover single by the Isley Brothers, 1962, and it just about gave them their UK chart debut, scraping in for just 1 week at number 42 in the charts. Of course, it has since been covered by several artists, including, notably, of course, The Beatles on their first album, Please Please Me, and The Tremolos did it, and The Who did it, and many other bands have done it before and since, but that was my favourite version of Twist and Shout by the Isley Brothers. We'll slow the tempo down just a little bit now to a little bit of soul from the 70s from the former lead singer of Harold Melvin and the Blue Notes, who went on to greater success himself in the late 1970s, Teddy Pendergrass.

What a lovely song and what a great voice. The Whole Town's Laughing at Me, written by Sherman Marshall and Ted Wortham, became a UK chart hit for just 3 weeks in 1977, peaking at number 44 for Teddy Pendergrass. Unfortunately, in 1982, he was severely injured in a car crash and resulted in him being paralysed from the chest down. But he subsequently founded the Teddy Pendergrass Alliance, a foundation that helps those with spinal cord injuries. And in 2007, he commemorated 25 years of living after his spinal cord injury with a Starfield event called Teddy 25, a celebration of life in Philadelphia. Unfortunately, he died in January 2010 at the age of 59. A great loss, but a great voice. Teddy Pendergrass and the Whole Town's Laughing at Me. Be-

Brenda Holloway, who was a recording artist for Motown during the 1960s, who wrote songs like Every Little Bit Hurts, That One, When I'm Gone, and You Made Me So Very Happy, which she co-wrote and became a top 10 hit later for Blood, Sweat and Tears. She left Motown after 4 years at the age of 22 and largely retired from the music industry until the 1990s, when her recordings had something of a revival on the British Northern Soul scene, and that was taken from one of the Northern Soul revival albums, Brenda Holloway and When I'm Gone, written by Smokey Robinson. Talking of Northern Soul, it also did sometimes throw up some unlikely Northern Soul hits like this one.

Frankie Valli and the Four Seasons were signed to Motown's Mo West label in the early 70s, and that song, The Night, was originally released in 1972, although it failed to chart when it first released. It then was picked up and became a popular track on the Northern Soul circuit, which led to a successful UK re-release in the spring of 75, when it reached number 7 on the official charts. No dispute about the next person being one of the Queens of Soul, Aretha.

0: Think, written by Aretha Franklin with Ted White, was released as a single in 1968 from her Aretha Now album. It reached number 7 on the Billboard Hot 100 in the States, becoming her 7th top 10 hit over there. And it was also a hit over here in the UK, reaching number 26 in July 1968. Coming up next, a band from San Francisco who were pivotal, I suppose, in the development of funk and soul and rock and psychedelic.
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Well, as much as is allowed, I hope you were doing that dance to the music. Sly and the Family Stone, the kind of inventors of what became known as psychedelic soul. Great dance to the music was their first single in the Billboard US top 10, got to number 8, and also their first and biggest UK hit. It reached number 7 in the UK charts in the summer of 1968. Another great soul voice, but not as popular as she really ought to have been, from the early 70s was a lady called Jean Knight.

She never really had the success over here that she deserved, but she had a couple of big hits in the States, particularly that one in 1971. Jean Knight and her Stax Records hit single Mr. Big Stuff, which spent 5 weeks at number one in the Billboard Singles Chart and got to number two in their Big One Hot 100 Singles Charts. But as I say, she never had any chart success over here, sadly, in the UK. The next band certainly did. They were at their peak in the mid-60s. They rivaled the Beatles in worldwide popularity, and it's said by a lot of people that their success at that time made it possible for future African-American R&B and soul musicians to find mainstream success. They had many different incarnations, the Supremes.

Nathan Jones was one of eight top 40 hits the Supremes recorded after Diana Ross had left for a solo career, and that was unusual because all three members of the group, Gene Terrell, Mary Wilson and Cindy Birdsong, all sang the song's lead vocal in unison. It was released in 1971, went to number 5 in the UK singles charts. You're listening to The Soul Train with me, Pete Bayliss, here on BHBN. Some of more of my personal choice from soul, Motown, funk and dance music of the 60s, 70s and 80s. And I'm not sure which of those categories the next one belongs to. Some even say it's country music, but I think it's a great bit of soul singing from O.C. Smith.

From 1961 to 65, O.C. Smith was vocalist with Count Basie Band, and he continued to record for different labels, but a hit remained elusive, and then by 1968, his record label Columbia Records were ready to release him from his recording contract. When he heard a country song written by country musician and songwriter Dallas Fraser, he recorded it, and as they say, the rest is history. The son of Hickory Hollows Tramp spent 15 weeks in the UK singles charts between June and August 1968, including 3 weeks at number two. No mistaking the funk from the next American singer, songwriter and pianist, a girl who sang originally backing vocals for people like Aretha Franklin and Stevie Wonder and Peter Tosh and Billy Joel and Madonna. She wrote songs that were made famous by Benny King and Roberta Flack. But in 1986, she recorded the song that's probably what she's best known for. Her name is Gwen Guthrie.

0: Age of Them Going On But The Rent, written and produced by Gwen Guthrie. It was a major hit on both sides of the Atlantic, and it reached number 5 on the UK singles chart in 1986. And sadly, that brings us to the end of another edition of The Soul Train. How quickly time flies when you're enjoying yourself. I hope you've enjoyed it. Whatever hospital you're in, I hope you feel better soon. If you're listening on other media, then I hope you've enjoyed the last hour and will join me for another edition of The Soul Train very soon. I'll leave you with a track from the American saxophone virtuoso, band leader, band member, session musician, musical director, record producer. Call him what you like. He called himself King Curtis, and he's going to give you his own recipe for Memphis soul stew. Until the next time, from me, Pete Bettis, goodbye.
1: 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We sell so much of this, people wonder what we put in it. We're going to tell you about it.
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3: From the Sky News Centre at 11, the boss of OpenAI says he believes the best version of artificial intelligence is one that gives people more agency in a complex world. Sam Altman has been addressing the UN Security Council following concerns AI technologies could soon improve themselves and slip beyond human control. The Prime Minister wants stricter regulation to stop the spread of rogue systems.
4: As His Majesty said, the task before us is not merely to advance technology, but to ensure that it remains firmly in the service of humanity.
3: Iran's president says Tehran will not surrender in war with the US, but he does in diplomacy. Masoud Pezeshkian claims his people have been the victims of terrorism during the conflict and won't be bullied by American negotiators. His speech prompted the US delegation to walk out of the UN General Assembly in New York. Secretary of State Marco Rubio insists they want to see an end to the war.
5: The president's open still to this moment to making a deal with Iran that allows Iran to be what it should be, which is a great and prosperous country. But if they continue to insist on the desire for a nuclear weapon, their support of terrorism, they're the world's leading sponsor of terrorism, then we're going to have big problems with them.
3: Three people have been charged with assaulting an emergency worker after a group of protesters gathered in Hampshire. It was ahead of the expected arrival of a boat carrying migrants in Gosport yesterday that headed along the coast to Dover instead. Andy Burnham says it's not fair for football fans in the UK to be banned from drinking alcohol in their seats at matches. The Prime Minister is confident there is a case to remove the legislation, which he says amounts to discrimination, and that a trial could be introduced. And in sport, Chelsea have started their Women's Champions League campaign with an unconvincing 1-0 win against Austria Vienna. Vika Kapteyn scored the only goal of the game. That's the latest. I'm Daisy Steele.
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